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4: 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We regulate any stealing of his property. 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
19: 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I'm gonna hit this city. I leave, brush my teeth with a bottle of Jack. Cause when I leave,

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Q105.

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0: 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Yeah, yeah, yeah.
1: 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What? But it's gonna be all right.

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0: Yo, wait a second, man. 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
1: let her know.
0: You trying to tell me your girlfriend couldn't just go out and get a regular job?
2: Oh,
0: man, it's mad saying. Shorty's going through the same
1: mad
0: thing,
1: shorty.
0: Yo. If I ever ran into your girlfriend, I'd probably say, oh.

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0: 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It's time to lock it in. This is VTune FM on Q105. Hello, everybody. Good morning, good afternoon, and good evening to all of you guys. Welcome again to VTune FM. And we're having another heart-to-heart session here on the radio session. I'm very, very excited because I think this is going to be the first time we're having a mixer here on the station. And I just want to introduce the lovely coffee run to you guys. So here he is. Woo!
1: Hello, everyone. I'm Kashiran.
0: How are you doing today?
1: I'm doing all good. Having a good day so far. What about you?
0: I'm very, very tired. Very, very hot right now. So, you know, it's kind of difficult to work around the universe sometimes. And you kind of get close to the sun. And it's just been relatively hot temperature-wise. But I hope that you're feeling a lot better compared to I am right now. Yeah, but again, thank you so much for taking this interview. And I'm very excited because we have a lot of questions for you for today. And I'm pretty sure our listeners are also very excited as well. All right, so of course, first and foremost, before anything else, for the new listeners out there hearing about you for the first time, who is Coffee Run?
1: If I were to describe myself, I'd say I do all things audio for creators. If you heard some BGMs of people from whether it's indie talents, VTubers, or corpos, mm-hmm. I did some of those starting screen background songs. I mix covers for VTubers very often. I also taught some people mixing before. Generally, anything audio for creators, I usually try and do for people.
0: Ooh, the creatives. I love learning how to mix. It's really something that a lot of people are really interested in nowadays, but it's kind of hard to get started. So like knowing more about it, especially here on the radio, is going to be a very fun experience for all of us. But yeah, again, thank you so much. And I'm really glad that we have you here on the radio right now, Coffee. Okay, so how did you, before we get into like the really, really nitty gritty with music, with mixing and stuff like that, how did you get started with making music first?
1: That was a really long time ago, honestly. I think back when I was like in my early teens, maybe like 12, 13, I believe, I was never really a music person. I've never like done any like music schools, never even like tried looking into that before. I was more like just like gaming, doing stuff on the side, really into like IT stuff. But I think my sibling used to like listen to those kind of like gaming mixes. Mm-hmm. Like back in the day, there was plenty of like EDM gaming mixes on YouTube. I wasn't really familiar with that music, but I kind of got into it. So I just like started playing it while gaming. Mm-hmm. And eventually, I think after getting into like the whole like electronic genres and stuff, I think I stumbled upon like some video on like how people make that stuff, or maybe just like search it up myself. And I came across a video with FL Studio, which is a program people use for making music and mixing and stuff. I didn't really know how it came to like me downloading the program itself. Mm-hmm. But ever since then, I just kind of like, I got it. I got the demo. Mm-hmm. And I started just using it on and off every like couple of days, just messing with stuff. Mm-hmm. Only got into it maybe like a year after just like playing around. I think I started like actually getting a bit better with it, more like invested in the thing basically. I wouldn't really release stuff ever besides like until like the whole like Coffee Run thing came to be a few years ago. Mm-hmm. So it was just like years of like producing for myself. That's pretty much how things came to be. I never like expected to get into music that way. Mm-hmm. But yeah, to think it was literally just like gaming mixes.
0: Yeah,
1: which
0: crazy.
1: Was the beginning of everything. Just
0: wow.
1: Pretty long time ago, wow.
0: Well, you don't have to expose your age, definitely, but the world works wonders. Yeah, I think that's very interesting. Like where it started off of, like a domino effect, basically. Like you just heard something, like a background music in the game, and then you suddenly thought, oh, I kind of want to learn how to do that. And then poof, now you're here. So I think it's absolutely cool. So a quick segue in regards to that, because I personally love game background music as well. So what are some of your favorites, or like in the top, like the top of your head, like right now, like what are some of your favorite game background music that you can recall?
1: Oh, like back from demo, like right now,
0: like anything that's how about today, like anything, recently, like a good recommendation
1: recently. That's honestly kind of rough. I feel like these days I just kind of like have a big playlist of like anything I

0: enjoy it. Because back in the day, when I got into things, when it comes to like artists or genres or anything, it was always specifically like, things like dubstep, glitch hop, like, things you would hear in just like gaming stuff. Like artists like Virtual Riot or people you'd see on labels online like Monster Cat. Because there used to be like lots of those kind of like music channels back in the day, like Exkido, Dubstep Gather, NCS, Monster Cat. And I would just pretty much save whatever I liked over there, but it was like full of those kind of like heavy electronic songs. These days, I really just like, I just slap everything into one playlist, whether it's like lots of like rap music, pop stuff, still electronic, a bunch of stuff, but just things changed a bunch as well, genre wise.
1: I see it. It's a lot of music. All right. So thank you so much. I haven't heard of those names in a while. So hearing them again is very, very like, yeah, I can definitely feel the age also popping into my system when you're explaining that. But oh my God, I'm really happy that because of, you know, listening to a bunch of kinds of music helped you a lot with developing the kind of genre and style that you have when it comes to mixing. And during that first early years, I would say, while you're still learning, did you find it difficult to learn how to make music? Like for the first time, like especially where nobody actually taught you how to do it, but it's just something that you gradually kind of figured out. Like, was it difficult for you to kind of like learn that?
0: It was really difficult. It was a whole new thing. Because again, like there's been like no music schools I've been to, like nobody in my family really does like music stuff. Like I have one sibling who like used to play the guitar a bit, but it was I was never really involved with that. I never really played one either before. I believe we had like a very old keyboard, like half size keyboard that wasn't really used. And when I started getting into the production side of things, I started just like trying to play some songs with just kind of like Synthesia videos on YouTube. Like I still don't really read notes smoothly or like read music smoothly, but I would just kind of like, it was almost like a game where like the tiles like just slowly like go down on the phone screen. And you just like press the same notes basically and follow through. And when it comes to like any of like the production stuff on PC, it was just a whole like different world basically. Like it's stuff that you just weren't familiar with, because usually, you know, you associate music with like instruments, people live and stuff, but here it's just all on a computer with like synths, with like programs and stuff. It was a whole new thing. It was very difficult, but I mean, the more you do it, the better you get at it. It was definitely fun, because if it wasn't fun and at the time, I wouldn't be doing it, honestly. So it was a good time. It was difficult, but it was a good time as well.
1: That's so nice. It sounds so fulfilling the way that you described it, like the challenges that you had to face with like memorizing each and every plugin or like installing every software, and like even the smallest things or smallest changes has basically you figured it out, and like that's a lot. And as somebody who's also still learning how to mix for herself as well, I can understand the struggle, like how difficult it is to really get into like mixing, and it does get a little bit overwhelming the first time you try it out. So I can imagine how it was also really difficult for you to learn, especially with how nobody particularly taught you how to do it, but it's kind of like your drive. The drive that you just wanted to try it out and then, yeah, and make music. And that's really, really cool. Like, the passion was there. All right. So, in regards to, like, inspiration, what artists or who among all of the artists or what kind of genres influenced you, like, with your music?
0: Honestly, I didn't release that many originals myself. I do have, like, bajillion whips, short clips on my PC and, like, always, a massive folder from the past years. But the last like actual like single thing that was like a remix or like a BGM commission or something was maybe like 4 years ago at this point. Although all of those bits I've worked on throughout the years are like literally every genre you can imagine. I feel like I'm very open to different types of music. So there's not really particular artists that like, I could like just keep listing artists and then they can just include other names. But I just do whatever like I kind of feel has been fun to listen to at the time, which I feel like a lot of people have like different phases for different like styles of music. I was more like influenced by like those, because I grew up on SoundCloud specifically. Like I wasn't really using, I was using like the YouTube channels and stuff, but I was also like very involved in the SoundCloud side of things, which was full of like obscure stuff happening, like different like things you've never heard before. And whatever is kind of like caught up from this kind of like small net labels, I'll just try and make, honestly. A specific artist that always kind of comes to mind as well, who kind of developed my kind of taste for this stuff back in the day, was Virtual Riot as well, because he was making so much stuff that seemed like insane at the time. I didn't really listen to him as much anymore, but it's still just crazy how much like stuff from how long I've been like following him back in the day when it comes to like production stuff.
1: Awesome. I see. You know what, Chad, or to anybody listening out here, I feel like like we should take a drink every time we say back in my day. Back in my day, yeah. So going back to a lot of that. And yes, a lot of the inspiration, even for me, when it comes to like making music or just finding a good kind of like inspiration with songwriting and stuff like that, I also listen to stuff on SoundCloud because those people are insane. So yeah, I can imagine like how well they've made a name for themselves just by like releasing their music there. But yeah, that's so cool. But in that regard, Coffee, so what's your favorite genre you enjoy working with the most, like recently, if you'd like, or something that really sparked your interest when it comes to making music? Was there a particular genre that stood out?
0: The last two were probably more than two, but like the past 4 years, 4 or 5 years, I've been really into hyperpop stuff. That's been like popping off the past few years. When it started with like artists like Glaive and Eric Doa, but now going up to Underscores blowing up and lots of other just like smaller SoundCloud producers as well.
1: Mm-hmm.
0: I'm not sure what it is, but it's just so satisfying because the genre is not something most people would listen to. Because
1: mm-hmm.
0: I also listen to like the more like obscure bits of that of that stuff.
1: Mm-hmm.
0: The way everything's just distorted and like heavily processed and that kind of stuff, it just feels very freeing because you don't have to be as technical with it. You can just kind of let your creativity kind of drive everything.
1: Right, right. Mm-hmm. So they just let it roll, basically, right? So music, in a sense, can be very, very technical with singing, with audio and stuff like that. But sometimes you also have to take into account that music is also a creative field. So it's not always just about a specific kind of note progression, right? Or a specific kind of like movement. It's also about like experimenting and being able to figure out which works the best, even if it's kind of obscure.
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0: Welcome back again to VTIN FM here on Q105. Of course, we have the lovely coffee with us. Did you say hi early already? Like, you you went hi.
1: Oh. I did, yeah.
0: You did? Oh, I got really lost in the sauce with our conversation about music and mixing and things like that. And it's only the tip of the iceberg, too. But how was your bathroom break after? Or was it, did you drink, or did you hydrate? Which one is it? Or both?
1: I did grab some water, and I feel a little bit less stressed about everything right now as well. I think I'm getting a bit used to the first interview ever.
0: The first interview? Yeah, I forgot about that. So this is his first interview ever, which I think is insane, because he works with so many cool people and he's a cool person himself, so I just think it's like very surprising
1: Likewise.
0: That he's only has done this for the first time. So to anybody listening here, you know, maybe you guys are also running your own radio station online, like, please give Coffee here another interview so that you can also see him be very excited and behind the scenes. All right. Hey, so let's go ahead and continue our conversation. It's been very, very fun to listen to you talk about music and genres and mixing. And of course, we are barely touching the surface of everything, especially when it comes to the mixing part of the conversation. But before anything else, what part of music production excites you the most?
1: When it comes to excitement, I feel like when you do it for such a long time, things are pretty equal in general. Of course, when you listen back to your whip at some point, you're like, yes, this is like the thing. Like, it clicked, yeah. It sounds good. And you can like re-listen to it for a couple next days as well, like a render you have. Mm-hmm. I struggle a lot with like actually finishing songs. I have like lots of like short snippets, a couple seconds, a couple like bars of a beat or something. And I'm still like very happy with them even like after like months. But I think the most fun part is when you actually get into like a bit of like a flow state, mm-hmm. when making music. I feel like it works with any creative field where it's like you're so locked in. Like you just yeah. make the project and you're so into the project. They just keep on going. Like things just happen. Most of the songs I actually like released are songs or like remixes, mm-hmm. or things I made in one or two sittings, maybe like at most like spent a week of like general work on, because I was mostly just like locked in on it. And then it came out like if I take too long on a project, it's like the excitement kind of like goes away. Uh-huh. Basically, it's very difficult to like keep going on it. But yeah, I think just like the idea of like this like flow state, just being locked in and like just hearing that this is a project you really like enjoy, mm-hmm. and just being able to get back to it and like, yeah, I really like did something awesome on this.
0: So you tunnel visioned so hard, and then when you're finished with it, you're like, I made this? Yeah, that kind of situation. Yeah, no, I feel that so much. It's like when you get into the groove of things, right? Like when you're like at, like you mentioned, like that flow stage, once you've sat down, you kind of just don't want to stop until you're finished, because you're at that zone, right? And you just really want to finish it because you're very, very passionate about the project and it sounds so good and you want to know where it goes from here on out when you're already starting it. So yeah, that's absolutely the exciting part. I can really feel that excitement when you're getting to a point where it's like, you know, it's the progress, you can feel it as you go through it. So that's very, very interesting, right? So in regards to that, especially when you're making things through, you know, the music production side and mixing and so on, what's something you've learned purely through trial and error, especially since you mentioned that you weren't particularly taught by anybody? So I'm pretty sure there's a lot of trial and error that went about while you were working on a lot of projects.
1: I think I started out with like on like a trial and error basis very heavily, specifically, mm-hmm. because I was really, I would say, stubborn at the beginning. I just wouldn't watch any like videos on how to use anything. Mm-hmm. I was just like in the dough, like pressing things and like hoping things work out, which I could have saved myself lots of time if I just like Googled something once in a while.
0: Yeah,
1: but
0: fair.
1: When it comes to actually like mixing techniques, because I initially started as a music producer, I wouldn't like sing before. I wouldn't mix vocals before for like the first few years. So lots of the things I learned from mixing, I have learned either from other people or from just like messing with techniques I learned for music production. So lots of like initial basis of vocal mixing I learned from whatever I was messing with music production, pretty much. When it comes to actual music, well, pretty much most of it, really. Like, I would always like stumble upon some like random videos, like a short video later on as well, mm-hmm. or like a post somewhere, and you would try things and then just kind of like try to like add your own like twist to it, or just like try to apply it a couple times. And that's how you kind of just like build up this kind of like mental arsenal of like things and how to do them. So it's really like hard to like specify like one specific thing, because I feel like at the same time, not a lot was like trial, because a lot of like current stuff I've learned was thankfully to lots of like like friends in the space as well, who I just like picked up things from, like random posts. But at the same time, like developing any of those things is just like trying it, like testing it. And if it works, it works. If it doesn't work, it doesn't work. And you just learn more and more on the go, basically.
0: That's true. Yeah. You're like an inventor, something like that, right? So as you go through, if, like, yeah, like what you mentioned, like, I feel like we are always too scared of trying out things because you know it's going to turn out bad. But I think that's where the inspiration comes from, you know? The fact that it turns out bad means that there is a possibility of it to turn good. But we're just too afraid to explore that because we're afraid of failing and things like that. So I think that's one of the best things that you can really learn from doing trial and error. Feeling that failure, but also knowing the fact that that failure will always eventually lead to success once you do your best to try and try and try again and again, you know? So it really is just something that you have to be very passionate about. And yeah, there's a lot of inspiration that you can get from just watching videos, or sometimes you can, pretty sure you've had this moment too as well, where you just happen to have like an inspiration while randomly walking by like an abandoned warehouse or something like that, or you dropped your sandwich and you suddenly get an inspiration from that. So even like the right, so like the simplest things sometimes gives you as well any kind of inspiration. So that's really, really inspiring to hear. Okay, so we are down to a very interesting question as well that I know that a lot of people listening right now is really interested in your answer. So as someone who mixes, how much can mixing improve a performance?
1: I feel like this is such a like taboo thing almost, because I feel like a lot of artists, because of course there's like lots of viral artists who are great at singing, absolutely, but there's also people who are great at recording, at knowing how to like put something together, even if they're like not the best performer, I would say. I'm someone who like is very open about showing raw takes on social media, which at first when I started doing that, it was terrifying to show like what I would say pretty mid vocals, like unpolished vocals, and then just showing how the mix helped it out. But I feel like it's such a good perspective to have, just like to have someone like show you a before after thing. Because there's like a whole like bunch of people new to singing, especially like starting out, that compare themselves to finished polished vocals, just like final results, which is stacked with lots of like plugins, effects, and other stuff. Because audio at this time is just so advanced that people just can't hear what most engineers would like consider like obviously tuned or like edited or something like that. Because people might think it's just like a magical microphone in a studio or just like anything else happening, right? But some things in mixing, even like the best singers, you just cannot do it without mixing specifically. Like, for example, we have like effects like compression, right? Let's say something people are very afraid of, very often picking things up. So compression is an effect where it helps you smoothen vocals out by just taking the loudest parts of a signal and squishing them all together, so it's like a consistent volume at all times. And no matter how good you are at singing, you can't really whisper as loudly as you would scream, or scream as quietly volume wise as you would whisper. It's just like physically not something you can do. And those are like just parts where plugins are something you have to have on to really create a polished final product, even if you're like a good singer. Of course, the matter of like source files as well, the better source files you get, the better a mix can get as well. But people think they have to be like pitch perfect or something like that, or just have those like crazy equipments. But these days you can have like $100 microphone and be an okay singer. But as long as you have the idea and know how to like take advantage of the process of putting things together afterwards, if they're familiar with it, you can make really, really good polished products, even if you like wouldn't believe it at first. A lot of times people, like for example, mixers might reject a like someone's like files, but it's usually not because they're bad singers. It's mostly like technical reasons, just like a setup reason, like too much of a like space issue. It's just hard to mix like a very like bad mic, like a super like cheap mic. But people very much underestimate like how much can be fixed up if you like just mix, if you just like mess up like one note or something in a take, that can be very easily fixed. Nobody will ever like notice it as well. Because again, I feel like I mentioned very often to like clients that recording and singing are two whole different skill sets as well. If you're familiar with how to put a final product together, for example, I'm someone like records into, for example, AutoTune. And if you know how the plugin works, you can use that to your advantage. Even without being the best singer, if you know how the process works, you can still record in a way that's like not perfect, but will be perfect for creating a polished like result, basically. I feel like I'm kind of getting like sidetracked in a way, but there's like so many little things
0: I'm having a great time listening to this. This is fascinating. So keep at it if you'd like to. But yeah, overall, honestly, like sometimes we also feel that way a lot, like especially for those that are not really familiar with how much mixing can improve your vocals. And I've heard that plenty of times as a vocal coach as well, where people are so keen on having the best vocals, or they have to have like pitch perfect vocals and stuff like that. But honestly, in reality, even the most well-trained people out there will also have times where they do need help of mixing so that they could adjust the vocals that they need to. And like, you're right, like there are parts of our voice where it's really difficult to recreate something that you, mostly like a professional would often be able to do, but also like realistically some things are just really difficult to do it if you don't actually mix it, so things like that. So it does work hand in hand, and it's just really fascinating how they connect with one another, with how music in terms of singing but also in terms of mixing really does help a lot with how you can improve your vocals. So yeah, it's, don't stop, I'm pretty sure everybody's listening right now, they're having popcorn, they're on their seats, at the edge of their seats, and enjoying this conversation. But we will be pausing for that just in case, because we will be having an ad break again real quickly. So don't go anywhere, guys, because we have some important announcements coming in. Okay, but we will be back for more yaps with

0: All right, everybody, we are back and ready to hear more from Coffee, especially because we kind of cut off from our last question there. And I'm pretty sure you guys are interested in hearing the rest of it. But yeah, so going back, by the way, so Coffee, feel free to go ahead and continue the last few things that you'd like to mention in regards to how mixing can improve your performance or anyone's performance, actually, if they commission or mix their own songs themselves.
1: I think the biggest takeaway from like this whole like rant I had is just knowing that to like not compare yourself to finished vocals. Pretty much 95% of things you'll hear online are in some extent edited. Not always tuning, but there's still like a bunch of effects, bunch of stuff, even with like home studios and stuff. It's always edited in some extent. There's very few, I would say, exceptions on some platforms, because some people focus on like acoustic stuff very often too. That's just like a phone recording, but that's not really that common nowadays anyway. Also, I don't want to give the perception that you can put anyone with zero like singing experience in front of a mic and make them sound beautiful. That's not how this works. Because both singing, mixing, knowing how to like record, how to get the confidence recording, and the delivery as well, because even if things don't have to be pitch perfect, the delivery and the energy still has to be there. Those are all things that take time to get used to. So yes, it's not like you can take a complete newbie with no direction, make them do whatever, and make them sound awesome like a star, because people have like this like misconception with tuning, other things. But also, you don't have to be a crazy singer, amazing performer, because that's again a whole different skill. You can still just be okay at singing, have cool ideas, have good delivery, and still have an amazing product in the end.
0: TLDR, practice, practice, practice is what I'm hearing so far. So practice in regards to singing, but also practice, of course, in regards to mixing. And yeah, you don't have to be super duper duper talented just so that your voice out there is, you know, you don't have to like be on that kind of like role when it comes to singing and or like a mixing. It really is just like a gradual process kind of thing, and then figuring out what works the best for you. All right. Wow. That was a lot. And that was very inspirational as well. So thank you so much for the answer. That was honestly, again, really, really cool to hear from you. And yeah, to anybody else who's listening right now, I'm pretty sure you guys are interested in more details in regards to Coffee. So don't forget to stick around till the very end, because we are going to talk about his socials and where you can find him in case you guys want to work with him in the future. All right, so let's go ahead and talk about the next question that we have for today. So mixing, production, and stuff like that. So having worked with corporate and indie VTubers, is there a big difference between the two when it comes to production?
1: When it comes to the actual like results and stuff, not really that much. I think the biggest difference is just the fact that you don't work. I guess it depends from company to company as well.
0: Right.
1: But you often don't work directly with the talent. Very often they have like some management involved as well, right? It might be a group chat. Sometimes some policies might also just not have the talent present. Like things just go directly through a manager to a different person or to other people. That's very often the case. Again, corporate to corporate have like different approaches to that. It's again just usually more people involved in some way and the matter of like organization. And very often, I don't think I've ever had the case of like an official like NDA with a indie. Like sometimes it might be, even with like big indies, it's just like, don't tell people about this thing, because I feel like they trust you with that. But with companies, it has to be like an actual like written signed thing very often. And I remember like the first times I got some NDAs was like, it was like completely not used to it, and I was like, oh, what, that is so, you know, first time like paperwork on like keep this secret or something will happen, which again is very important. It's just for someone who's never seen that before. A few years ago, it was just a, that is so official, that is so scary, that is a legal document. So I think that's like the most, like, again, just a matter of like working with a manager in some way, and just things are officially very often a secret until things are out.
0: I gotcha. All right, so I guess the biggest difference from it so far, from what I'm hearing, is that there's a little bit of just extra layers basically with working with corporate VTubers, sometimes like people involved and things like that. Whereas usually for indie VTubers, it's like them directly. And it makes sense, obviously, because again, they are a corporate. So they have their own procedure with that. And holy moly, the NDA there, the NDA scare was, of course, always like, especially for even I, when I have have had the experience of a written NDA, it does get a little bit overwhelming sometimes, or it does get a little bit surprising. But eventually, yeah, you do get used to it, especially if you've been working with all of these amazing and talented VTubers in the community. But yeah, that's definitely something that is a big difference between the two, right? So how about what do clients usually worry about that they shouldn't when they underestimate whenever you work with them? So I'm pretty sure they've had their worries as well when it comes to like their vocals or things like that. But is there anything specific that they also mention that they shouldn't particularly worry about with mixing, like when you're mixing it?
1: I think it kind of ties back to the question about like how much things can like improve. But I think like the one thing people are like the most scared of whenever sending files is they feel like every take has to be pitch perfect, like spot on pitch perfect note on every single bit, which really isn't the case. I think I mentioned a few times before, not this interview, but like before in publicly in general, that I feel like good delivery is so much more important than pitch perfect notes. Because with current tools for like manual tuning and stuff, fixing up a note that's like a syllable, it's like one note off, basically half a note, one note, sometimes even up to like two notes here and there, is still doable very often in a way that won't be like jarring or noticeable. But if you had a take that's just like, you love this take, the energy was right there, it was so awesome, but this one or two syllables were like a note off, it's usually fine. Like usually you can just take it, grab it, fix it up, and you still got the energy and you still fixed up this one note. Because even if you're a very good singer, there still will be some pitch correction adjustments just for the, like the modern sound, basically, even if it's nothing too extreme as well. So again, I feel like the delivery is just so much more important. People think they have to be like, perfect on the note, but that's really not the case. Another thing I notice a lot is people are scared to give feedback sometimes because they feel like they don't know the music, like the mixing language. Like the mixing lingo, music lingo happening, you know, that a sound is like bright or dark or something like that people don't really know what's happening. But I feel like the mixer is there to help you. Of course, like if you tell them like you're not familiar with those things, it's you can give examples from other songs. You can try to describe it to the best of your abilities with just like everyday terms or something like that. And it's never really an issue. Like I feel like as long as people shouldn't be scared to try to explain things and like feel like someone's going to look at them like they're stupid or something because they don't know this like particular thing. Again, it's supposed to be a fun process. They're supposed to like help you a little bit out. And if they don't understand something, they'll just tell you they don't understand it. I believe at least. I hope so for most mixes. I just always think it's like they should just not be scared. Like people should not be scared to ask questions, to try and explain things. And like just like with artists, the visual artists, when like people who don't draw try to like sketch up some like random little reference. And artists are very happy about it, right? Because they get to see the general gist, even if it's like not Polish, because somebody doesn't draw, right? I think it's a very similar like principle with the kind of like Stickman example.
0: It's a lot, of course, to worry about, and I can definitely understand, especially in like client's perspective. I can work with vocals, like I can figure out my own concerns with my voice, but when it comes to definitely mixing terminology, I just know that thing that makes it nice sounding or things like that. And I'm pretty sure you've encountered that as well with some people. But yeah, always never be afraid to ask others, especially whether it's the mixer or anybody else working on your project, really. It's always better to ask than to deliver a product you're not going to be satisfied of, right? And that's something that we always have to learn to do, like really approach like what we need to take care of, so that at the end of the day, it's yours. It's your vocals. It's your song. And the best thing that as a mixer or like somebody working on a project, all we want really is to make sure that your voice sounds great. And we are able to maximize the potential of your vocals, you know, as much as possible with like how we create the mixing or like how we help you when it comes to the singing aspect. So yeah, never be afraid to ask, and like fingers crossed your mixer does help you like you mentioned earlier. Yeah. All right. Okay. So in regards to that, of course, like you've seen and or done many kinds of mixing for a lot of people. What's the most rewarding part of helping someone else's musical vision come to life?
1: I think the favorite part is just like when somebody's really excited about a project. It's like not even always excited. Sometimes I'll say just like scared, like starting commissioning audio for the first time as well, right? Whether it's a cover for, whether it's a mix for a cover, like a BGM or something. And you just send them back a draft, or you send them back the final or something. And they're just, and you just have someone's like reaction. They're like full caps and like how like happy they are. Like I've had some people be like, oh, I can't believe it's like my vocals, my voice and stuff, right? Where it just like seems like standard procedure to you. Because you just do your job, right? Mm-hmm. But you see someone be like so excited about like hearing themselves this way, and you're just like, oh my god, they're like so happy. Oh, they're so happy about things, and it's just very sweet. Every time it's just very, very cute to see, very sweet to see. Mm-hmm. And even if you're not initially maybe, because of course there's gonna be like projects you might be like more or less excited about sometimes, but just seeing someone be so happy with how things turned out makes you feel like things just turned out like it was just worth it, basically. Like that things just turned out really nice. I just love seeing people's reactions, being like, happy with something. It's just so nice thing,
0: I can understand that, especially I'm pretty sure you've had that before where they're like, oh, this is my voice or things like that.
1: Oh yeah, it's just so sweet every single time.
0: Yeah, I can imagine. All right, so we're gonna take another quick and easy short break. This will be our final break actually for the session, so we are going to be having our last part later after these messages. Again, don't go, because we have a lot of things to talk about, and of course Coffee is also going to tell us about some things that he might be working on next, so stay tuned for more.

0: Okay, everybody, we are back again with the lovely coffee, and we have stuff, of course, to talk about before we end today's session, because there's still more, of course, that we want to get to know. And I feel like we can go on and on and on about mixing and music in general, because this is such a very interesting topic for me and for all of us here that's listening. But of course, we have our time limit, but in case, we will be sharing, of course, where you guys can check out coffee at the very end of the interview. But first and foremost, for the next question that we do have here, we've been talking a lot about mixing for others, but in your case, like, is there any work you have done that you're also very proud of?
1: Work I'm proud of, I think, honestly, just one specific cover I posted on YouTube a while ago, a Deco 27 cover. Mm-hmm. I'm not sure, I can't remember what the song name was actually, but it was like a Best Friend remix. Oh, of monitoring. It was my first time doing a full cover in Japanese. That was one fun thing to do. And also, the reason I was very happy with it was because it was like a first really like super serious cover. I was like, I want to make this sound good. The song came out a few days ago. And I was so locked in on this. Like, speaking of like the flow state from before, I did the entire project in one sitting. I started recording at like 10 a.m. of one day. I decided to hop on that. Mm-hmm. And I was recording and mixing on the go this entire thing up to like probably like 9 p.m. the same day. Just like sitting at the PC the entire day, nonstop, recording and mixing takes one by one. And I was extremely happy with how things turned out. It's probably like one of my favorite mixing works, favorite recording works. And the fact that I actually managed to make the Japanese sound like listenable, I would say, despite not being used to it. Mm-hmm. It was very well received as well, which I was extremely happy about. Like, lots of people just say it sounded quite good, which, again, it was just very, very fun to do.
0: Wow.
1: And when it comes sorry, I was gonna mention, when it comes to like mixes for others, then like just myself as well, when it comes to like commissions, I was definitely extremely happy with mixes I did for Rem Kanashibari of V4 Mirai. Since I mixed a couple of her covers and songs before. And BGM wise, honestly, I'm happy with most things. There's been plenty of cool stuff I've worked on I was very happy with.
0: That's really, really cool. I was going to say, just in case, like, do we get to listen to that on the radio station? Maybe. So hopefully it's one of the songs that comes out while we also release the live session as well. So of course, if there's anything that we want to listen to, it's all of the cool projects that you've been working on. So yeah, I can't wait. And hopefully we also get to listen to all of the rest of the songs that we can put into the session. I know we can't put every other song, like every song actually, into the radio session, but of course everybody wants to take a quick glimpse, and of course to quick listen actually, of what are some of the things that are in store with all of the music that you've been working on as well personally. All right, so in regards to that, if you could give your past self advice when it comes to what you do now, what would you tell yourself?
1: I would say younger coffee in this case should commit to ideas more, basically. There's been plenty of like phases where I would do like 3 BGMs. I would slowly grow from that specifically. Mm-hmm. Then I would switch to educational threads on Twitter, like educational content. I just feel like it's so important for to not be afraid of like trying out new ideas, because in the end, only that's like how you can find out whether something's gonna work out or not. I wish I committed to those ideas a bit like stronger, because I feel like I was like not 100% onto those things. I could have like just benefited from those like things that blew up back then a bit better. Mm-hmm. I'm still like working a bunch of like, I'm definitely still going into like a bunch of those things in the future.
0: Right.
1: But just back then, I feel like there's so much more space to capitalize on that. Also just telling myself, like, sometimes things are not luck. Sometimes the things you do are actually good. That's why they're received well.
0: Right, so, yeah.
1: And I feel like that applies to, like, all of content creation. Like, luck is a factor, but not everything goes down to luck. Because otherwise it would be completely RNG, which just isn't the case, really. Also, not putting all your eggs into one basket, because I'm currently working on just getting into other platforms like YouTube and stuff, which I want to focus on very soon. I should have probably started earlier. I would tell myself to start earlier, but
0: yeah,
1: it's never too late. We're still gonna lock in on that, 100%.
0: Absolutely, yeah. never, like, one at a time, basically. I think it's always great that we are rediscovering these things gradually. And yeah, a lot of the times, the biggest regret of a content creator is they didn't get to start early. They could have capitalized on that specific thing during that specific timeline, but we didn't. But you know, everything happens for a reason, and everything doesn't happen for a reason. So with that being said, even if we do take a while to kind of like get to that pacing, and we weren't able to basically do it earlier, at the very least, we can still do it, basically. We always have time to do it and work on it as much as we can. And of course, just because we have the ability to do it doesn't necessarily mean that we should push ourselves to do it in one go. So yeah, like what you said, don't put all of your eggs in a basket. So as long as you're able to manage it one step at a time and focus on what you want to do, then eventually, yeah, you're going to be able to find your niche and your market, and you're also going to be able to find something that you're passionate about doing, even if it isn't just music or content creation. It could be anything else. Yeah, so that's honestly a good advice to not just towards yourself, but also to other people as well. But just in case, do you have any other advice you would like to give to other people, especially if they want to start making music?
1: Please open a YouTube video. coming back to the conversation, to one of the questions that was yeah, before, where uh-huh, I was really stubborn when I started making music, and I spent probably close to a year of my time not even knowing half the interface, like the basic windows of my program, because I didn't bother opening like a 5-minute YouTube video. If you're learning a completely new program or learning something completely new, mm-hmm, the absolute basic parts of whether it's the interface or some like super basic stuff, please get online, open a video, save yourself a year of messing with things that should be obvious to you at that point. Mm-hmm. You can learn all those things in 15 minutes, probably from one thing. I feel like the very initial stuff, there are so many resources these days, whether it's like right, PDFs, whether it's like articles, whether it's videos, definitely better than like a few years ago. And I think you can really like learn anything so efficiently these days.
0: Mm-hmm.
1: Just don't be stubborn. Just like make your life easier. I know not everyone learns as well from videos, but I feel like there's like a time for more guided learning, mm-hmm, and a mm-hmm time for messing around and learning things on your own, mm-hmm, which I feel that comes a bit later after you get the absolute basic stuff. Mm-hmm. Because if you don't know how to navigate things, you'll just end up wasting a lot of time. Also, definitely don't be scared to start. The reality is you have to be like with every skill ever, mm-hmm, you have right to be bad at something to get good at something. Like right, it's nobody magically, talent is a thing that exists, but even people with talent, they need to spend the time to make it work.
0: Mm-hmm.
1: And even people without it can often get to a really good level. I believe unless somebody is straight up tone deaf, which lots of people say they are, but they really right are not, they mm-hmm just lack the practice.
0: Mm-hmm.
1: The large majority of people with enough time and effort put into it can either get into singing, can get into mixing. It's just actually putting in the time. Most of you are able to do it. Just take some of the time and you'll see results eventually.
0: Wow, that was like that was a good time for an applause, actually. So I'm just gonna like do that for you and dedicate this part where I'm just like, that was actually very deep and that was very inspiring. Oh my goodness, I really enjoyed that one. But yeah, all in all, you know, just trying your best and see where it goes, and then never be afraid to try out things. And you get me, guys. I'm not best at explaining this. Coffee already did that job, so I'm just gonna be like, I'm gonna lay it off and I'm gonna let you guys sit on that, because that was truly, truly a really, really good statement just to lay it out there. But yeah, thank you again so, so much for coming into this interview and showcasing like all of this information, and we're just really happy to have you right here in the show. So I really appreciate it. Before, of course, we go, I want everybody here to, of course, know, what is Coffee going to be doing next? Or is there anything that we can look forward to, like an upcoming project or something like that?
1: I definitely plan to lean into a lot of educational stuff these days after I'm out of very urgent deadline.
0: Okay.
1: But I'm definitely planning lots of resources for people who want to get into vocal mixing eventually. Mm-hmm. I think especially that part, because I feel like it's such a threatening topic for a lot of people,
0: right,
1: mm-hmm, who don't really know.
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0: 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And that is a wrap. So again, thank you so much, Coffee, for staying here, and we really appreciate your time, and hope to hear from you more in the future.
1: Thank you so much for having me. I really appreciate it. I've never been like doing something like that before. So again, I'm very honored as well to even be invited.
0: I
1: would say not traditional VTuber. So I really appreciate it. Also, it's been lovely talking to you. You've been really helpful for the process.
0: Thank you so much. I try my best. But again, it's all you. You're the one carrying it. I'm just here to guide you through it. But in any case, again, guys, this is Ansha and Coffee. And you guys are listening to V2FM Heart to Heart here on Q105. I'll see you guys next time. Bye-bye.
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2: Good morning and welcome to another Sunday morning edition of Cumulus Media Toledo's Contact. We're at the end of the Maumee Film Festival. It began on Friday, but I think there's plenty to talk about when it comes to what it is in the film community, the performing community, here where we live. Let's find out a bit about it, or a lot about it, with Charles Wetzel from Film Toledo and Sarah Iden from the Maumee Indoor, now on Contact. Good to see you. Thanks for coming in. Charles, you're the surprise. We wish Michael the best in his afternoon endeavors here.
3: Yeah, he's still recovering from the fight.
2: The fight. Yeah. What was the fight?
3: Who was going to be on the show today.
2: Really? I like that.
3: I won.
2: We've got Maumee Film Festival Friday through Sunday. Sarah, it's at the Maumee Indoor, as it always is. Are we ready? What are the particulars?
4: Oh, we're so ready. So Friday, we're kicking it off with our VIP welcome party over at Buster Brown's Big Dog Lounge. We've got screenings all day Saturday and Sunday, noon to about 8:30, 9 o'clock. And we have a fantastic awards ceremony planned for Sunday at 6.
2: Charles, did Sarah cover everything as you would be appreciative of?
3: I mean, she's calling the shots, so I hope so. we do have a lot of panels as well. There's one, Dan O'Shannon. He's a very great writer. He wrote for Frasier, Cheers, and stuff like that. So he'll be there for one of the panels as well. It was on Saturday, right?
4: Yeah.
2: What is the Maumee Film Festival?
4: The Maumee Film Festival is a celebration of independent film. It started off just for local filmmakers to see their work on the screen, and it's grown to be so, so much more. It's education, it's networking, and it's a chance for filmmakers now internationally to have their film showcased in the historic Maumee Indoor Theater.
2: How many years has it been going on?
4: This is its eighth year.
2: And there was a hiatus because of COVID, correct?
4: Yes.
2: And I think I asked whoever was here last year, what was the challenge like getting it back going after the hiatus with COVID?
4: For me, it was my first year participating. So learning about film festivals in general, I think the rest of our committee had been tangentially associated with the festival, mainly submitting films. So all of us kind of took on a lot learning how to piece this together, reminding people that, hey, we're coming back, put your films out there. Attendance came back like crazy. So we were happy to see the community support it still.
2: Would you say, either of you can answer this, would you say that we have a thriving independent film community here?
3: I would say somewhat thriving, but still growing. Mm-hmm. Like, our community is definitely still growing. We're seeing more and more filmmakers. We're seeing more and more talent, more and more crew even, like people getting interested in different aspects of film. And so we've been seeing a lot of people just kind of entering into the scene. Almost every time we have a mixer or an event, we meet somebody new who's like, I want to get into film. Like, what do I go? What do I do? And so it's been really awesome to see it grow, because like 10 years ago, we didn't have any of this.
2: Right. Through the strong efforts of Film Toledo.
3: Well, and all of the local filmmakers who've supported us. Like, yeah. our community is the reason that we are where we are today. Like, people wanted to get something behind somebody to help grow the film scene here. And, you know, a lot of things have spawned off as a result. You know, we have the Glass City screenwriters who meet every month and they write scripts and look at and like workshop each other's scripts. And then we have Toledo Talent and Next Gen. And so it's awesome seeing all these resources come around that literally weren't here even just 5 years ago.
2: So from theater to movies, if someone has even a remote interest in that area, the film festival is a good place, even if it's just to put your ears and eyes and observe what's going on and maybe find a direction where you want to go in this area.
3: Yeah, it's a great place to network. The Maumee Film Festival is a great place to network, because between the films, between the panels, between a lot of the local film community coming out and actually supporting it, it's honestly one of the best places you can go. And with people coming in from out of town, from other countries even, you know, that's your chance to network on an even larger scale.
2: Sarah, how does the networking work technically in the building? Because you've got the theaters, the one big one, a smallish lobby, a hallway. Where, how does the network?
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1: Back to our discussion about the end of the Maumee Film Festival and ways to get involved as it winds down with Charles Wetzel from Film Toledo and Sarah Iden from the Maumee Indoor. Dozens of films, right, Charles?
2: More than dozens. We have about 70 films, a little over 70 films playing this year. So it's going to be a lot. It's going to be very awesome.
1: They're of different lengths and different genres. Tell me a little bit about the diversity of them.
2: It's very diverse. Like, we have some horror, we have some comedy, there's short films, there's long full-length films, there's the 48-hour films that we shot about 2 months ago.
1: Tell me about that. People might have seen that floating around on social a couple months ago, the 48-hour film challenge. What is it?
2: The 48-hour film challenge is one of my favorite things to do. It's where you show up at the kickoff event on Friday. They give you a genre. They give you a line of dialogue. They give you a prop and certain stipulations that you have to incorporate into the film. And then after that, you have 48 hours to make an 8-minute or less short film.
1: 8 minutes.
2: So then typically the way that the structure goes is Friday night's the kickoff. Mm-hmm. Your team gets together. You write your script. You plan out the shoot. You do everything Friday night. Maybe even some night shoots if it's going to be part of it. And then Saturday is a shoot day. You basically shoot all day. And then all the time after that is just editing. A lot of...
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1: Going back a bunch of years with an H, like hereditary, mm-hmm. things like that. But I like the fact that these were certainly, like you said, different types of horror movies, different types of psychological deep dives of fear and fright. That's for darn sure.
2: Yeah.
1: What else have you observed? Sarah, you as well, with the movies that you've shown at the indoor. So both of you, Charles, you first. What have you observed from movies this year?
2: I haven't actually watched all the films this year because I don't judge or have
1: I meant like in the theaters.
2: Oh, in
1: like,
2: theaters.
1: Like a kind of a bounce back year for movies.
2: Honestly, the biggest trend that I've been seeing is that horror is on the rise. Mm-hmm. Like, horror movies are definitely on the rise. It's probably a statement of our current situation in society and how people feel like they're being trapped or that they're helpless to something that has control over them. Mm-hmm. All horror movies now are themed over mental health issues.
1: Yeah.
2: That's the biggest trend that I've noticed. Every single one of them has some mental health issue that's very apparent. Like, it's very obvious when you're watching the film. And I think that's people just trying to express themselves in a way.
1: I've lived that horror for much of my life. I know it well. Sarah, what have you noticed from people who have come to the indoor? You don't do a lot of horror, do you?
8: We do not. No. Our main focus is going to be family films and what the industry politely calls quality pictures.
1: What is that?
8: That is more for the senior community. So we're seeing things like the throwback and the reunion style mm-hmm. films, things that are remakes, revisiting Practical Magic 2, things like that are doing really well with us. And then always the family features. My son is 6, so I'm getting to start taking him to movies as well. So that's seeing things through a whole new lens, which is amazing.
1: Have things changed with who's been coming in recent years? Have you gotten, did you ever suffer from people don't want to go to the theaters because of COVID, which, Charles, you might have heard me say this, struck me like no other 6 years ago. I'm like, well, wait a second. I have to sit in a place, be quiet, not talk, and if possible, sit away from people. That seems like the perfect place to be during COVID. I can understand why people thought otherwise. Did you have to bounce back in ways from COVID, and are you still coming back?
8: We definitely did. Yeah. Attendance was low. We had, social distancing, like you said. We had to, specifically mark off seats where people couldn't sit versus where they could, which got difficult when people did want to come out for something new. We've had a lot of people even still recently saying, this is my first time really back to the theater since COVID. I haven't really wanted to leave the house to see anything. And it's wonderful to have them back. A big change for us, though, is we're now showing recent movies instead of the done with Cinemark, but not yet streaming.
1: Do they call them like second run?
8: Second
1: run.
8: Mm-hmm.
1: And this was probably before I got here, but I was familiar with like second run theaters where you could see something that might have been out 6 or 8 months and it was like $2.
8: Yeah.
2: We used to have one of those in Holland in Spring Meadows.
1: What? Like an older theater?
2: There used to be an old theater. It's they closed down a while back, but it was exactly what you're talking about. Like the second showings where you go in, it was like $2 to see the movie.
1: Yeah. Discussing the Mommy Film Festival, which is wrapping up today, and plenty more of the film community here in our community with Charles Wetzel from Film Toledo and Sarah Iden when we return on Contact.
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1: Back to our discussion about the end of the Mommy Film Festival and ways to get involved as it winds down with Charles Wetzel from Film Toledo and Sarah Iden from the Mommy Indoor. Sarah, why the change? Why the transition to slightly newer movies, which I have recognized the last couple of years with you guys?
8: Yeah, for us, it was a big push because of streaming. A lot of people are like, oh, well, I could just watch that at home. Not a big deal. Or I'm okay waiting a few more weeks, especially since the time between cinema and streaming has shortened so much.
1: Yeah.
8: These days, there's about 90 days. A 90-day window that you have to catch the audience in the seats. And we were seeing a very, very steep decline in our attendance. We have a new film booking agent who really believes in small community theaters, really believes in what we're doing to make a affordable option for entertainment for our community. We've kept our lower pricing, and the studios seem to be pleased with us.
1: I wonder how much more traction you'll get. As you mentioned, we were talking beforehand, Disney Plus. I don't know if you guys saw it because it was kind of minor, but there was another price increase with Disney Plus like in the last 24 to 36 hours. We, as a radio station, promote the fact that, look, there's going to be commercials, but this is still a free product as streamers get more and more expensive, whether it's audio or video. I wonder if you will be able to pull more people because they don't want to pay the bundled $30 streamer for maybe two of those services that they don't even watch, because as I kind of thought it would happen, it took longer than I expected. But 10 years ago, when everybody started to cut the cord, I was like, well, this is just going to raise prices in other ways. Mm-hmm. So now there are people, if they didn't do the math, you might be paying more now for all your streamers than you did with cable.
8: Definitely.
1: So I wonder if that'll pull more people back to the theaters.
8: Yeah, we're seeing a lot of people talking about, well, I've canceled this service because, the content that's on there, I'm not necessarily keeping up with, or they'll make a new email address so they can get a free trial to watch a show that's coming out. They'll binge the whole season and then let it go. And so, we are seeing some more people say, I really don't want to pay for that at home. I'd rather just come in and get the movie popcorn and watch it as an event with the family.
1: Going back to the film festival, Friday, Saturday, and Sunday, beyond it, what's coming up that people might want to have on their radars, Charles, for everything we've talked about so far, getting involved in the film community, in our community?
2: The Tree City Film Festival is also coming up. That's going to be on Halloween this year. there was
1: any mixtures.
2: Oh, we also have a showing of On a String that was going to be playing at the Maumee Indoor. I think October 2nd, right?
8: Yes.
2: Yeah.
1: And what's On a String?
2: On a String is a film by Brandon.
8: Brandon Tambori, Isabel Hagen
2: She's an online comedian, also a Juilliard trained violist, and I saw the movie and I actually really loved it. Like it was basically about gig life, and I absolutely loved it. I'm actually trying to set up an interview with her to like talk about the film because she actually like starred and like produced it. So it's kind of interesting to see because it's based on a series that she did on YouTube. Where basically it was all about being a violist, and you can see actually parts of her YouTube series in the movie, like they adapted it for film, and so that's going to be a really awesome one. I would definitely recommend coming out to that showing.
1: When's that?
2: October 2nd.
1: Okay, and you bring up the YouTube thing. If someone didn't know from our discussion earlier, the Backrooms and Obsession spawned from YouTube creators, mm-hmm. and I had to read up on what creepypasta was.
2: Oh, yeah.
1: And I didn't know that Backrooms was a whole like Reddit or YouTube culture within itself. I thought it was just a movie name. I didn't know that it was a culture.
2: No, it has an entire culture. I have a nephew who loves the Backrooms.
1: Yeah.
2: And so I've been hearing about Backrooms for a long time. The original film or the original video actually came out a really long time ago, and the concept for it was actually really awesome because like the guy literally just falls and clips through the ground and ends up in the back rooms. So he like clips through the earth like a video game. And so it has some ties to like simulation theory and things like that.
1: What the heck did we see? I don't walk out of movies. I walked out of one that I think came from, it was Iron Lung. Are you familiar with that?
2: I didn't see
1: I think it was a video game. Was it a video game, Sarah?
8: Yeah, it was a video game, and he self-produced, I think.
1: Yeah. For like $6 million.
8: We had a huge push to show that.
1: And?
8: It didn't get a great turnout.
1: Yeah. I wonder because if people that were fans of it or knew what it was just ran out to theaters when it was out. Because I know it, yeah. I think it made a lot of money.
8: Yeah.
1: I think it might have cost $6 million to make it. It made 10 times more than that. I remember it was maybe in between Thanksgiving and Christmas, and my movie crew and I were like, we want to go see something, and there was nothing out. So we went to that. I was like, what am I watching? Like, I respected that he did this on his own, but not my kind of thing. But if anything brings people back to the movies, even if it's showing old things, or I always like the fact that if you go to our Cinemarks, they'll advertise, they'll do opera. Like, anything, in my opinion, to get people back to theaters to watch things together.
8: Yes.
2: Mommy's been doing that, playing, like, older movies.
8: Yeah, yep.
2: That was actually what I was doing during the pandemic. I would still go to the theater when they kept it open, and I saw The Thing. And, like, in the back area, they had they had actual seats that were spaced out, so there were no seats in between the seats, so the social distancing was like built into the theater by removing a lot of those seats.
1: Go on a Thursday night to movies. Like we're going to see Endgame tonight. There will be social distancing in play because there's no one there on a Thursday night.
2: Yeah.
1: Yes. I made my own social distancing at movies. You mentioned the mixer earlier. What are those?
2: The Film Toledo Mixer?
1: Yeah.
2: So the Film Toledo Mixer is an event we put on quarterly, so like once a season. And basically the local film community, including sometimes guests from like Columbus and Cleveland, different areas, will travel. And it's literally just for networking. And we also kind of update on the local film scene and like different developments that are happening in the town.
1: When was the last one? Was it summertime?
2: We didn't get to do a summer one.
1: I knew it.
2: Because we were doing our grand opening for the new office.
1: Got it. Tell me about that. How is the new office downtown and the little art corner that we have with two art galleries and you guys?
2: Yeah, we're now located in the Gardner Building. And the coolest thing about that building is they're trying to fill it with artists in hopes that everybody like collaborates together and creates some really amazing art in Toledo. That whole block is kind of getting renovated now. Like right next to us is the Pale Horse, the new horror themed bar, which once again horror is on the rise. They've been doing really well. Every time I'm by there, there's people there.
1: Good.
2: So it's really cool to see them grow and kick off. And yeah, the the office is nice to have a physical location now, somewhere where we can like get our mail sent to. That's not just a PO box. We can have meetings. We can invite people over. We are trying to plan out a whole lot of events coming up, especially with the winter time and the fall time coming. It's going to be getting colder. So we were talking about having like movie screenings or like little like private gatherings, having people over for different events, workshops, bringing people in to talk about different aspects of film, different jobs in film, like bringing in professionals to teach about sound and lighting and camera work. So
1: it's a family oriented holiday jolly time of year, and there is no one more family oriented and jolly than Michael DeSanto. So Sarah, where can people find anything and everything coming to the Indoor? I know you've got some Halloween stuff coming up.
8: Yeah, so mommyindoor.com is our website. On there we have an email newsletter that we send out weekly that's got our upcoming events, upcoming movies, anything that we have routinely going on, you'll find there. Also our Facebook page is constantly being updated.
1: Good stuff. Charles, where can people follow Film Toledo and anything else going on with the things you've discussed?
2: They can follow us at filmtoledo.com. We also have, we're on all social media, Instagram, Facebook. It's very easy to find us. So if you want to, we also have an email list. So if you want to sign up for our volunteer list / email list, we also send updates that way as well.
1: Awesome. Last question. And I'm glad you're here in this sense than Michael, because I think Michael's part got cut. Did you take any kind of pride or a victory lap in Samara Weaving getting a role in the next big Marvel series in the X-Men movies? Because she went from what was the name of the movie that was filmed here?
2: Eeny Meeny.
1: I always forgot whether that was the name or that was the name that was being filmed on her, but I know she was one of the big, your co-star. Did you give her any tips and guide her? And did she ask you like, hey, I'm really thinking about trying to get into the Marvel world, and you just laid a bunch of advice and insight on her and she wound up as Emma Frost?
2: Yeah, you know, I was helping teach her some magic on the set, and I had an ice cube. It was interesting.
1: Yeah.
2: Actually, it's she's already been doing a lot of big stuff before Eeny Meeny. Like, she was known as like a horror scream queen. So that's kind of where she really got a big start, with like the Babysitter, and it's like, I think it was Hide and Seek or Ready.
8: Hide and Seek.
1: They're big.
8: So good.
1: They're big buzzy movies. I've watched part of it, but not all of it. I know there's two now.
8: Yes.
1: But I got familiar with those. Those have big fan bases, and I know she was a star in that. But I'm just going to credit you and Toledo for her getting the X-Men role, which is going to take her career to like new heights no one could have imagined.
2: Oh, absolutely. Like as soon as I met her on set, and like she was just very chill, down to earth, and she was so nice to everybody. I was like, She's going to do okay.
1: But. Yeah. Good. Charles Wetzel, Sarah Iden, thank you guys so much for popping in today.
8: Thanks for having us.
2: Thank you.
1: Thanks to Sarah Iden from the Mommy Indoor. They've got plenty coming up, and plenty coming up with the Film Toledo team, where Charles Wetzel is from, including, as you heard him mention, their new venue downtown at a Creative's Corner across from the Huntington Center. Thanks for spending your Sunday morning here with us. Have a great rest of your weekend and a great week. We'll be back here next Sunday on Cumulus Media Toledo's Contact.
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5: Hello, radio friends. 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But as we always do, we're going to take a look back at last week's top 10 first. 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And if you're ready, and it looks like you are, let's get to it. Dominic Fike last week moved up three spots and made it into the top 10 for the first time. Congrats to Dominic. Here is Baby Doll.

MTV VMAs are happening this weekend. Gracie Abrams is nominated for the big three: Video of the Year, Artist of the Year, Song of the Year, and actually others. That was Hit the Wall from Gracie. Good luck to her this weekend. At number nine, last week on the Daily Download. Speaking of the VMAs, Stella Lefty received her first nominations, Best New Artist, and the other is for Best Country Song for this one. Last week's number eight was Boston.

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1: Hey, it's Carson Daly. We're going all the way back to 2008 right now with New Mom and Mama Monster Lady Gaga. This song was our first introduction to Gaga as the lead single and video to her debut album, The Fame. I think we all sort of remember hearing the song everywhere. It's infectious dance beat. It sounded different. It sounded new. And it sounded like we absolutely had a new star on our hands. And of course, that all turned out to be very true. Here is Just Dance featuring Colby O'Donis. It's our throwback pick this weekend on the Daily Download.

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10: Yep, some old school Gaga for you right there. Man, I love that song when it came out, and I'm not even a dancer. You do not want to see me dance, but that one in 2008 made even me want to get out there. And congratulations to Lady Gaga and her fiancé, Michael Polanski. They welcomed a baby girl via surrogate back in June, and I was reading that her name has some cool meaning behind it. Their daughter's name is Rose Bean Polanski. Reports indicate that the name Rose is a nod to Edith Piaf's classic Levi and Rose, the song Gaga sang in A Star is Born. I'm sorry if I butchered all those names. My daughter's name is Rose, too, after my grandmother, Rose Caruso. So Gaga and I have that in common. Oh, and by the way, the middle name Bean reported to be a little nod to the late activist Carl Bean, who served as the inspiration for her album Born This Way. Congrats to Gaga and Michael. That was Just Dance, our throwback this weekend on the Daily Download. 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All right, back into our top 10 from last week. It's the Countdown Rewind. This week's top 30 coming up. I'm your host, Carson Daly, and Teddy Swims got a new album. It is called Ugly. He told us now that it's coming out January of 2027. Here's Mr. Know-It-All, last week's number 7 on the Daily Download.

All right, so now that it's officially fall, summer's behind us, so I'm going to go ahead and say it. That Zara Larsson had a couple of songs, in my opinion, that were songs of the summer. Lush Life, certainly, and that one, Midnight Sun, that's number six. I'm Carson Daly. This is the Daily Download Countdown Rewind, and we're halfway through last week's top 10. In a shocking surprise to all of us, after only a week at number one, Bruno Mars was kicked out of the top spot and fell four spots. Here's Risk It All.

0: Ariana Grande inched closer to the top three. That was Hate That I Made You Love Me. It was number four just last week here on the show. It's Carson Daly. Daily Download Countdown Rewind happening now. We'll get to this week's top 30 here in about 20 minutes. Meanwhile, Olivia Rodrigo moved into the top three with this little ditty. Here's Drop Dead.
1: I know that the bar closes at 11.
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2: 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We are playing the song that was number one on this weekend. Back not too long ago for our former number one. We usually go way back. This time we're just going back like 3 to 2023. Dua Lipa, Dance the Night is...

0: this is Dua Lipa with Carson Daly on the Daily Download.
1: All right, there's Dua Lipa. What's new with Dua? Well, unfortunately, she's involved in a bitter legal battle with Samsung, the electronics company. It's a $15 million lawsuit over a photo of Dua that was used without her consent and appeared on Samsung television packaging. Samsung claims that Dua doesn't own the trademark to her face, and the photo is just a background graphic. It has nothing to do with an endorsement. That's a weird one. Yeah, but it's Dua Lipa. Why doesn't she own the right to her face? You can't just pretend like she's not Dua Lipa and she's just the girl on your package. That's weird. I'm pulling for Dua in this one. And that was Dance Tonight. It was number one exactly 3 years ago. It was our former number one. All right, let's get back to the countdown. It's Carson Daly. I own the likeness to my face, so Samsung better not try that crap with me. Two more songs to play from last week's top 10, and then we'll open up the last list of 30 songs in North America for the month of September. Ella Langley's tour is currently winding through the Midwest. She just was in Knoxville, Tennessee, and Columbus, Ohio on Thursday and Friday, and then stops in Illinois this weekend. Meanwhile, on our little show, she moved into second place last week with her monster hit, Choosin' Texas.

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5: 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We've got the brand new biggest and best songs in North America. The list is strong and there's 30 songs ready to roll. Plus, we're going to go back in the past for some former number ones. Got a couple fun throwbacks to get your way to. And who knows, we'll see how the timing goes. We like to play some new stuff and maybe some older stuff. And this is the Daily Download, this week's top 30. Here we go. And we begin with a Triple D. Always love that. A Daily Download debut. We've got some new music from my friend Miley Cyrus here. Loving Miley's look and the whole, I think somebody said Miley's in her Gaga era. And that certainly feels true when you listen to Bass Persuades, a retro sounding, infectious sort of dance song, really. Let's play it. It's going to kick off the show. Here's new Miley.

0: another triple D there. So a couple of new songs. Love it. Sarah Bareilles, who I just spent some time with at the Today Show. She came on and sang live in front of us and just blew us all away. Hard to sing the octaves that she sings at like 7 o'clock in the morning, and she absolutely crushed it, and her new album's great. So that's Just a Kid from Sarah, who's just alarmingly talented. And it's number 29 on the Daily Download. I'm Carson Daly. We'll keep it going with Robbie and Johnny. Here are the Goo Goo Dolls. They debuted just last week at 30, already up a couple of spots. This is Ocean.
1: Yes.

0: Carson Daly.
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2: Carson Daly with something new from Alex Warren, who's going to be swinging by the Today Show very, very soon, early October, for a concert on our plaza. I'll tell you more about that later. Meanwhile, Emerald Eyes has earned the right to be our Pick of the Week on the Daily Download. Again, this is Alex Warren.

There he is, Alex Warren, Emerald Eyes. You like that one? I did. That's our pick of the week, and Alex is swinging by the Today Show Friday morning to tell us about his new music off the new album. He'll be in the Plaza, so if you're in the New York area, come on down. And we just heard the new one that we played. We liked it, so we made it our pick of the week. 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All right, let's get back to the backwards counting. I'm Carson Daly, and Tame Impala debuted number 28 last weekend with Loser, and today it moves up a spot to 27.

There's Olivia Rodrigo, stays put at 26 with Stupid Song. This, of course, is the Daily Download. Your top 30 songs in North America. Carson Daly, Let's Keep the Action Going with Karol G and Bruno. They're up two spots to number 25 with Still.

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0: There's Noah Kahan, who performed at the Emmys a couple weeks ago. He delivered a very, very moving acoustic and string-backed rendition of Simon & Garfunkel's Bridge Over Troubled Water. They did that during the In Memoriam segment where they show the photos and video of people that we've lost this year. It's always a tough part of any award show, but he did a really nice job with that. You can find that online, I'm sure. Meanwhile, Orbiter spins over to number 24 this week. It's Carson Daly. It's that time of the show where we try and predict what's going to be coming soon to this countdown. Let's see what we got.
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0: Here's what's coming soon. The new one from Cat's Eye and Ed Sheeran. I mean, two who have absolute business on our countdown, put them together and even more so. But Ed didn't sing on this track. He actually co-wrote the song with the ladies. This is called Animal. Cat's Eye, coming soon to the Daily Download.

0: All right, our little radio countdown show that airs all across North America is on, and we include Canada. Our friends to the Great White North are part of our distribution, so shout out to you, and actually some areas of Mexico as well. So we're on a lot of places, and we never know exactly when this show airs because different stations might want to air it at different times. It's perfectly within their right. We're just honored to be on it. And some stations air on Saturday. Some people put it on Sunday. With that said, Cat's Eye is either performing on SNL's season 52 premiere tonight, or it already happened, and you can just watch the clips on YouTube or your socials. It's the same with the MTV Video Music Awards that are this weekend. They may have already happened. They maybe haven't happened yet. I know that's kind of weird, but I wanted to make sure you knew about it. Either way, you have the internet. You don't need me. All right. We just heard Animal. We think that one's coming soon to the Daily Download Top 30 Countdown. 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
3: 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Our colors will fade eventually, so if our time is running out, day after day, we'll make the mundane a masterpiece. Oh my, my, oh my, my love, I take one look at you, you're taking me up.

about a half hour ago, I played you a new song called Emerald Eyes from that young man, Alex Warren. I mentioned he's going to be swinging by on Friday to the Today Show to be one of our concerts out on the plaza, which is always a lot of fun. If you're in the area, swing on by. Or you can check it out at today.com. Meanwhile, Ordinary, his monster hit, is still on our countdown after being here for a long time at number 23. I'm Carson Daly. It's the Daily Download, this week's top 30, and the MTV VMAs are this weekend. Olivia Dean, who's going to win a lot of VMAs and a lot of Grammys in her life, is up for Song of the Year for Man I Need, but we're playing a couple minutes from Olivia. It's at number 22 and up one this week on the Daily Download.

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3: Daily 10 down. The show is now a top 20. We're going to hear from Olivia Dean again. Ed Sheeran. Ed, what a couple weeks it's been for him with the Macklemore thing. Also, a former number one from Dua Lipa. 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This week's top 30. 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
3: Hey, it's Carson Daly. We are playing the song that was number one on this weekend. Back not too long ago for our former number one. We usually go way back. This time we're just going back like 2023. Dua Lipa, Dance the Night is our former number one on the Daily Download.

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1: All right, there's Dua Lipa. What's new with Dua? Well, unfortunately, she's involved in a bitter legal battle with Samsung, the electronics company. It's a $15 million lawsuit over a photo of Dua that was used without her consent and appeared on Samsung television packaging. Samsung claims that Dua doesn't own the trademark to her face, and the photo is just a background graphic. It has nothing to do with an endorsement. That's a weird one. Yeah, but it's Dua Lipa. Why doesn't she own the right to her face? Can't just pretend like she's not Dua Lipa and she's just the girl on your package. That's weird. I'm pulling for Dua in this one. And that was Dance the Night. It was number one exactly 3 years ago. It was our former number one. All right, let's get back to the countdown. It's Carson Daly. I own the likeness to my face, so Samsung better not try that crap with me. Let's jump right back into the backwards counting, shall we? Olivia Dean's second song on the countdown now. So Easy to Fall in Love moves up a couple of spots. Back into the top 20. Here it is.

I'm Carson Daly. Daily Download Top 30 Countdown is underway. And Ed Sheeran, boy, has he been in the headlines? My feed has just been this whole thing with Macklemore and him, and then everybody weighing in, other artists in the comment section. Wow. And the topic is so heavy. I won't even get into it here. But anyway, Ed finally broke his silence. He hadn't said anything until just recently on stage, and he kind of apologized for making some mistakes here and there, but also wanted to say that his concerts are, he wants it to be a safe space for sort of everybody. But man, no.

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6: Number 18. I'll show you.

There's Cameron Whitcomb, who's currently on tour. And at his recent show in Ottawa, he brought out Stella Lefty for some songs. Cameron plays in Louisville, Kentucky this weekend, plus Tulsa and Denver this week. Good for Cameron Whitcomb. Out there doing it. That was Kingdom of Fear, by the way, up a spot to 18. I'm Carson Daly. It's a Daily Download Top 30 Countdown. VMAs are this weekend. Bruno up for five, including Artist of the Year. The other four noms are for this one. I Just

0: Can we make a start?
1: Mumford & Sons with Hozier. They were the biggest movers last weekend. They jumped 5 spots. They do lose a little bit of some of those gains this week. Rubber Band Man falls 2 to 16. All right, it's Carson Daly, and it's time for our mini countdown. I mentioned this earlier. Lots of songs in sort of the social space that bubble up, and the buzz really does start there, and then it moves outward to big countdowns all over the country like ours here. So let's take a look at the top trending songs this week. We call it the TT5.
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1: 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Rosie, runner up.
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1: The TT5 number one song this week goes to Ari again. Here's Petal. It's still our top trending song on the Daily Downloads.

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Malcolm Todd moves into number 14. That was Earrings right there. Great song. All right, we've got a little time here, so we thought we'd just sneak in another great song. Why not? 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

That is Somber, who stays at number 13. My Body Isn't Ready Here, as we get through the list of the 30 biggest songs in North America. I am Carson Daly. VMAs this weekend, but depending on when you're listening to this radio show, it could be over or it hasn't happened yet. It's hard for us to know, but we can tell you Taylor's nominated for 9 VMAs. Her career number is 30. That's also Beyonce's, so if Taylor can win just one, she'll take over for that. Here is I Knew It, I Knew You at 12 on the Daily Download.

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MTV VMAs are this weekend. I'm saying that a lot because it's a huge thing. I worked at MTV. The VMAs are awesome, and there's a lot of our favorite artists that we play that are nominated, so we're trying to highlight those. Bruno Mars nominated for 5, including Artist of the Year, and then 4 for I Just Might. The other song we just played right there, Risk It All, falls 5 spots, however, from 5 last week to 10, so a bit of a fall for Bruno. I'm Carson Daly, and let's keep it going with those VMA-nominated artists, including Gracie Abrams, who's up for the big 3. That's Video of the Year, Artist of the Year, and Song of the Year. Good luck to her. Here's Hit the Wall at number 9 on the Daily Download.

0: Dominic Fike moving into single digits. So yeah, he's up two spots with Baby Doll there to number 8. All right, we're getting closer here, guys, to the top 5. I've got Ari Zara Larson, who I think has a couple of songs of summer, if you ask me. Teddy Swims, we finally know when his new record's coming out. We'll tell you when that is. Stella Lefty. Oh, and we're going to do a throwback from Mama Monster and give her a much-needed congratulations. We'll explain. Yes, that's an older song from Gaga. This is The Daily Download, back after this.
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Hey, it's Carson Daly. We're going all the way back to 2008 right now with New Mom and Mama Monster Lady Gaga. This song was our first introduction to Gaga as the lead single and video to her debut album, The Fame. I think we all sort of remember hearing the song everywhere. It's an infectious dance beat. It sounded different. It sounded new. And it sounded like we absolutely had a new star on our hands. And of course, that all turned out to be very true. Here is Just Dance featuring Colby O'Donis. It's our throwback pick this weekend on the Daily Download.

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1: Yep, some old school Gaga for you right there. Man, I love that song when it came out. And I'm not even a dancer. You do not want to see me dance. But that one in 2008 made even me want to get out there. And congratulations to Lady Gaga and her fiance, Michael Polanski. They welcomed a baby girl via surrogate back in June. And I was reading that her name has some cool meaning behind it. Their daughter's name is Rose Bean Polanski. Reports indicate that the name Rose is a nod to Edith Piaf's classic Levi and Rose, the song Gaga sang in A Star is Born. I'm sorry if I butchered all those names. My daughter's name is Rose, too, after my grandmother, Rose Caruso. So Gaga and I have that in common. Oh, and by the way, the middle name Bean reported to be a little nod to the late activist Carl Bean, who served as the inspiration for her album Born This Way. Congrats to Gaga and Michael. That was Just Dance, our throwback this weekend on the Daily Download. 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We are counting down to the number one song in North America. I've been talking a lot about the VMAs. They're happening this weekend. Stella Lefty received her first nominations, Best New Artist, and the other one for Country Song, for Boston. Here it is, up one at number 7. On a

Teddy Swims released a new song last week called Perfect Man and gave us a release date for the new album Ugly. That is going to be January of 2027. Meanwhile, Mr. Know-It-All, as you just heard, did move a little deeper into our top 10, number 6. I'm Carson Daly. We're going to continue with the Daily Download right now. Ariana Grande drops a spot this week, falls back to 5 with

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So yeah, it's officially fall. We look back at summer. What were the big songs? And you know, summer jams to me, it's all about tempo. I can never have, like, Choosing Texas is the biggest song of the summer by all the metrics, but that doesn't give me like the summer jam feel. Like Zara Larsson, Lush Life makes me feel like it was that summer, or even Midnight Sun. So I think Zara wins the crown for summer tracks. That was, yeah, Midnight Sun at 4, and we're gonna move on. I'm Carson Daly. I've got a few extra minutes today on the show, which means I get to play another song for you that it's not exactly in the top 30 officially, but still is so good. So here's another Daily Download Extra, just a bonus track because I love you.

0: I'm Carson Daly. Top three are on the way. Tame Impala and Jenny took back the number one spot last week. We'll see if they can hang on to it next.
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2: Let's go! Welcome back. It's Carson Daly here, and the top three are upon us. Ooh, it is so exciting. We'll see if Tame Impala and Jenny stay put at number one. And so far, since Olivia here is at number three, they're safe. Here's Drop Dead on the Daily Download. I know.

0: That's Ella Langley's Choosing Texas, number two. She's been all through the Midwest. Was in Knoxville, Tennessee, I saw, in Columbus, Ohio. Got stops in Illinois this weekend, so she is busy out there, as is Choosing Texas, burning up every format of every radio station in the country, and probably now beating Whitney Houston and, you know, going to go down as maybe one of the biggest charting songs of all time. I mean, really crazy, the power of Choosing Texas. I mean, that was just an absolute juggernaut of a song. And Miranda Lambert getting in on the writing credit for that one, if you didn't know. All right, enough of the history lesson of Ella at two. Let's see what's at number one. Should surprise nobody, but let's make it official.
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0: Tame Impala and Jenny, Stay Put. They have the top song. Here's the remix to Dracula, number one on the Daily Download.

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3: 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And it is a busy day in the 419. We'll talk about some of the events coming up next week. International Fest, you have the Susan G. Komen Race for the Cure. A lot going on, a lot to break down. And we'll talk about what's trending on the timeline. So stick around, it's Q105.

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Toledo's 90s and 2000 station, and we have a throwback for you, a radio time. We're doing it this Friday. It's for a great cause. We're trying to raise 100K in a day to help out all of the families staying at the Ronald McDonald House and make sure they can do it without cost as their kids get the care they need. 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It's 205.

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Browns and Lions all playing right now really stresses me out because I have to like keep flipping the channels and also do my job. We got football for you too. We're the home of the Whitmer Panthers. You can catch Friday Night Lights right here starting at 6 on Q105. I could be

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0: Hey, it's TJ from The TJ Show, and my dog Luna cordially invites you to Q105's first ever Hops and Hounds. 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

You know what fall means in the 419, football and Toledo Walleye hockey. The Walleye are hosting the Great Lakes Showcase from 3 until 6 today. It's going to be featuring the Grand Rapids Griffins and also the Cleveland Monsters. So if you want some hockey action, you can stop on by. It's Q105.

a sweet deal. 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

Do we have any Doja Cat fans out there? She'll be at Little Caesars Arena October 1st. That's this Thursday, and you can be there with a friend. 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
17: 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Thank you for spending time with us over the weekend. 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

if you're a fan of Lenny Kravitz, Ken doll just got a lot cooler. Lenny Kravitz is officially a Ken doll now, just in time for the gift-giving season. 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What is love?

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90s and 2000s on Q105 with the Ronald McDonald House Radiothon coming up on October the 2nd. We will see you there Friday, 6 a.m. until 7 p.m. broadcasting live out there at Ronald McDonald's house. And we're helping out raise $100K in a day. 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
4: With the VMAs happening this Sunday, we are revisiting those viral VMA moments from the 2000s this weekend on Throwback 2K. There's a bunch of Britney moments to talk about, Eminem, Madonna, and more as we kick off the show this weekend with Britney. I'm so glad you're here. It's Oops, I Did It Again.

0: before you go, there's something I want you to have.
1: 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But wait a minute, isn't this...
0: Yeah, yes it is.
1: But I thought the old lady dropped it into the ocean in the air.
0: Well, baby, I went down and got it for you.
1: Aw, you shouldn't have.

0: 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And crying about a breakup, even when we hadn't even dated anyone yet.
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1: 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Chris Cruz, could you guys play me some 50 Cent? Peace out.
0: Yeah, I got you, Big Money Grip, 50 Cent, Disco Inferno next, and Jamie Foxx and T-Pain.
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That's showing love. Throwback 2K, Jamie Foxx.

It was crazy seeing Justin Timberlake as a solo artist on stage for the first time at the 2002 MTV Video Music Awards as he performed that song, Like I Love You. We're reliving some viral VMA moments with the show happening Sunday night, Fall Out Boy. Sugar, we're going down on Throwback 2K.

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0: You could be off to see Backstreet at the Sphere in Las Vegas on New Year's weekend just for listening to Throwback 2K with Chris Cruz. 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

0: to when you used to ride the Chaos, the Wildcat, and Wicked Twister at Cedar Point. This is Throwback 2K with me, Chris Cruz, on the new Q105.
1: Oh, snap. It's another song that made the early 2000s so fetch. And yeah, we still say fetch. This is the Throwback 2K Vault.
2: 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Viral VMA moments this weekend, and it should be very cool to see Madonna open the VMAs Sunday night. She has the most nominations this year as well. But back in 2003, she, along with Britney Spears and Christina Aguilera, created probably the most viral VMA moment of all time when they all kissed on stage. It's Britney and Madonna, Me Against the Music.

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